0: This is Akashvani, the news read by Naresh Margo. The government has asked public sector oil marketing companies to set up liquefied petroleum gas LPG reserves for at least 30 days as West Asia conflict persists, disrupting global energy supplies. Joint Secretary at the Ministry of Petroleum and Natural Gas Sujata Sharma stated this while talking to reporters yesterday during the inter-ministerial press briefing on the West Asia conflict. Outlining the precautionary measures to safeguard against supply shocks, Ms. Sharma said India was also working to increase crude oil storage capacity. Ms. Sharma said the government is working to strengthen fuel security through strategic reserves and ensuring uninterrupted supply, even as steps continue to be taken against hoarding.
1: Regarding the efforts of the government to keep the price stable, Bharat Sarkar ne excise duty kam ki. So these all efforts have been done to keep the price stable. We are working on the strategic reserves also. Oil marketing companies ko work out karne ke liye kaha hai ki LPG ka jo reserve hai, that should be minimum 30 days with them. And they are working on it. And similarly for crude also, we are working.
0: Union Home Minister Amit Shah has said the government is considering assigning additional areas of responsibility to the Border Security Force, BSF, to make it more effective in dealing with emerging security challenges. Mr. Shah made the remarks while interacting with BSF personnel at Bhuj in Gujarat yesterday after inaugurating two strategically crucial new border outposts on the India-Pakistan border. Mr. Shah said, in the 60th year of the BSF's establishment, a decision has been made to completely transform the BSF's concept of border security. He announced the establishment of a quadrangular security grid, introducing a new concept of territorial security to replace the traditional approach of mere border security. President of Myanmar, U Min Aung Hlaing, will arrive at Gaya in Bihar this morning on a five-day visit to India. He will be accompanied by a high-level delegation comprising several cabinet ministers, senior officials and business leaders. This will be the first visit of Myanmar president to India in his current capacity. At Gaya, he will offer prayers at the Mahabodhi Temple and at Sujata Temple. He will arrive in New Delhi later in the day, where he will meet External Affairs Minister Dr. S. Jaishankar this evening. Tomorrow, the Myanmar president is expected to participate in the Myanmar-India Business Forum. On Monday, Myanmar president will hold discussions with Prime Minister Narendra Modi on further strengthening the historical and civilizational ties between the two countries. Goa is celebrating its statehood day today. It was on this day in 1987 that Goa was granted full statehood and became the 25th state of the Indian Union. Vice President C.P. Radhakrishnan will participate in the Statehood Day celebrations at the Kala Academy in Panaji today. The occasion marks Goa's journey from liberation to becoming one of India's leading states in terms of human development and quality of life. Israeli troops entered the southern Lebanese village of Dibain near Marjayoun yesterday, pushing deeper into Lebanon, even as military officials from both countries held rare direct talks in Washington. The move came amid fresh Israeli airstrikes that killed at least 6 people. Lebanese state media reported that 5 people were killed in strikes on Deir Kanun al-Nahr and Abbasieh, while a municipal policeman died in a separate strike on the village of Ebba. At the same time, a 6-member Lebanese military delegation met Israeli military officials at the Pentagon in the first direct military talks between the two countries in decades. In sports, India continued its impressive performance at the Asian Under-20 Athletics Championships in Hong Kong, taking its medals tally to 8, including 4.

0: Good morning, I am Naresh Mago. The headlines. Centre asks oil marketing companies to build 30 days LPG reserves as West Asia conflict persists. National Family Health Survey shows major gains in maternal and child health. Institutional deliveries rise to 90.6%. Myanmar President Min Aung Hlaing to arrive in India this morning on a five-day visit. IMD forecasts heavy rainfall and thunderstorms across several states in the country today. Indian athletes shine at Asian Under-20 Athletics Championships in Hong Kong, clinch 7 medals including 4 gold on day 2. And in IPL cricket, Gujarat Titans beat Rajasthan Royals by 7 wickets to set up title clash with Royal Challengers Bengaluru. The government has asked the public sector oil marketing companies to set up liquefied petroleum gas LPG reserves for at least 30 days as the West Asia conflict persists, disrupting global energy supplies. Joint Secretary at the Ministry of Petroleum and Natural Gas, Sujata Sharma, stated this while talking to reporters yesterday during the inter-ministerial press briefing on the West Asia conflict. Outlining the precautionary measures to safeguard against supply shocks, Ms. Sharma said India was also working to increase crude oil storage capacity.
1: Regarding the efforts of the government to keep the price stable, Bharat Sarkar ne excise duty kam ki. So these all efforts have been done to keep the price stable. We are working on the strategic reserves also. Oil marketing companies ko work out karne ke liye kaha hai ki LPG ka jo reserve hai, that should be minimum 30 days with them. And they are working on it. And similarly for crude also we are working.
0: Additional Secretary Gulf in the Ministry of External Affairs, Asim Mahajan, said that the government is closely monitoring developments in the Gulf and West Asia region. He said Indian embassies and consulates in the region are operating round-the-clock helplines to provide timely assistance to Indian nationals.
2: Our embassies and consulates in the region are operating round-the-clock helplines. They are also in close touch with the local governments. Advisories are being issued, including information related to local government guidelines, flight and travel situation, consular services, and the various welfare measures being undertaken for the community. Our missions are actively engaged with the resident Indian community. We are regularly interacting with the Indian community associations, organizations, professional groups, and Indian companies to address their concerns.
0: Director in the Ministry of Ports, Shipping and Waterways, Upesh Kumar Sharma, informed that the merchant vessel Nissos Keros, a crude oil tanker, has safely transited the Strait of Hormuz and is expected to arrive in Visakhapatnam on the 3rd of June. He said the vessel is carrying around 270,000 metric tons of crude oil.
3: A merchant vessel, Nissos Keros, a Marshall Island flag crude oil tanker, safely transited Strait of Hormuz on the night of 25th-26th and is bound to arrive at Visakhapatnam on 3rd June. This merchant vessel is carrying crude oil, approximately 270,000 metric tons. It has all foreign crew members and is a Marshall Island flag vessel. All Indian seafarers in the region are safe.
0: The Ministry of Health and Family Welfare has released the National Family Health Survey 6 with the data reflecting India's accelerated progress in maternal and child health, nutrition and financial protection. The survey released yesterday highlights that institutional deliveries increased from 88.6% to 90.6%. We have a detailed report.
4: The National Family Health Survey 6 showed 95.9% of pregnant women received antenatal care, while mothers receiving antenatal care in the first trimester increased from 70% to 76.2%. It also said that India's total fertility rate, TFR, remains at 2 and vaccines received by children aged from 12 to 23 months remains consistently high above 96%. The Health Ministry said that these improvements underscore the continued impact of national family planning programs, including Mission Parivar Vikas. The survey also records continued advancement in women's digital inclusion and financial empowerment. It said that women who had ever used the internet nearly doubled from 33.3% to 64.3%. The survey said that Ayushman Bharat, PMJAY and expanded health protection initiatives strengthen financial security in healthcare. With Akshit, Swati Rakheja, Akashwani News, Delhi.
0: President of Myanmar, U Min Aung Hlaing, will arrive at Bodh Gaya in Bihar this morning on a 5

0: the visit to India. He will be accompanied by a high-level delegation comprising several cabinet ministers, senior officials and business leaders. This will be the first visit of President Halang to India in his current capacity. We have a report.
1: President of Myanmar, U Min Hoang Lang, will offer prayers at Mahabodhi Temple and Sujata Temple in Bodh Gaya. Later today, he will arrive in New Delhi, where he will meet External Affairs Minister Dr. S. Jaishankar. On Monday, he will hold discussions with Prime Minister Narendra Modi on further strengthening the historical and civilizational ties between the two countries. Briefing the media in New Delhi, External Affairs Ministry spokesperson Randhir Jaiswal said all issues that form the part of the gamut of relations between Myanmar and India will come up for discussions during meeting between the two leaders.
2: This is Myanmar's president's first visit and first visit to India in his official capacity right now. Myanmar is a neighbor. It lies at the confluence of India's neighborhood first, Act East and Mahasagar policies. This visit is expected to further strengthen and deepen the multifaceted relations between the two countries.
1: As a part of the visit, the Myanmar president will also travel to Mumbai on 2nd of June for business and industry interactions and site visits. With Suparna and Anupam, this is Jigyasa Pandey, Akashwani News, Delhi.
0: Outgoing Karnataka Chief Minister Siddaramaiah has called a Congress Legislative Party CLP meeting at 4 p.m. today to elect its new leader, with D.K. Shivakumar emerging as the frontrunner to succeed him. Governor Thavarchand Gehlot has accepted Mr. Siddaramaiah's resignation and asked him to continue as caretaker Chief Minister until a new leader is chosen. All 136 Congress MLAs have been issued a circular to attend the CLP meeting. AICC General Secretary and Karnataka in charge Randeep Singh Surjewala will observe the proceedings. After the new CLP leader is elected, he will meet the governor to seek permission to form the government and finalize the date for the swearing-in of the Council of Ministers. Our correspondent reports that the cabinet formation exercise has already started, with many aspirants trying to get ministerial berths. In Punjab civic body elections, the ruling Aam Aadmi Party, AAP, has won 958 of the 1,977 wards across 8 municipal corporations, 75 municipal councils and 19 Nagar Panchayats. The Congress won 397 wards, while the Shiromani Akali Dal won 192 and the BJP secured 172 wards. The BSP managed just 7 wards. Interestingly, independents secured 251 wards, placing them third. A total of 7,554 candidates contested in these urban local body elections held on the 26th of this month. This is Akashwani giving you the news. For quick news updates round the clock, follow us on our X handle at AIR News Alerts. And for details of stories and more, log on to our website www.newsonair.gov.in and download News on AIR app. President Draupadi Murmu has extended greetings to the people of Goa on its statehood day today. The president said that Goa is renowned not only for its rich cultural heritage and warm hospitality, but also for its remarkable progress in education, technology, startups and sustainable development. Meanwhile, Vice President C.P. Radhakrishnan will participate in the Statehood Day celebrations at the Kala Academy in Panaji today. More from our correspondent.
3: The Statehood Day celebrations in Goa today will highlight the state's remarkable transformation over the last four decades. After liberation from Portuguese rule in 1961, Goa became a union territory along with Daman and Diu. A defining moment came in 1967 when Goans voted in the historic opinion poll to retain Goa's distinct identity. The recognition of Konkani as the official language in 1987 paved the way for statehood, and Goa became India's 25th state on 30th May that year. Today's program includes a release of a commemorative stamp on renowned cartoonist Mario Miranda, a launch of coffee table book, presentation of awards and citizen welfare initiatives. Later in the day, the Vice President will visit the CSIR National Institute of Oceanography in Goa, where he will tour research and technology exhibits and interact with scientists and release a coffee table book of CSIR NIO. Mahesh Sopre, Akashwani News, Panaji.
0: Prime Minister Narendra Modi extended his greetings to the people of Goa. He said this occasion is an opportunity to remember all those who worked tirelessly for the state's progress and identity. The Special Intensive Revision SIR of Electoral Rolls begins in Odisha today. The month-long exercise being conducted by the Election Commission of India will continue till the 28th of June and cover over

0: 3 crore 33 lakh voters across the state. The revision aims to update the voters list by removing duplicate, deceased and ineligible entries while including all eligible voters. More than 45,000 booth-level officers have been deployed for door-to-door verification and distribution of forms. The India Meteorological Department, IMD, has forecast heavy to very heavy rainfall over West Uttar Pradesh, Bihar, Odisha, Tamil Nadu, Puducherry, Karaikal and Andaman and Nicobar Islands today. The IMD has also predicted a thunderstorm accompanied with hailstorm over Haryana, Punjab, Delhi, Rajasthan, Vidarbha and Chhattisgarh. The Met Department said that northeastern states and coastal Karnataka are likely to experience thunderstorm accompanied with lightning. Heatwave conditions are likely to prevail over West Madhya Pradesh and Telangana. In sports, India continued its impressive performance at the Asian Under-20 Athletics Championships in Hong Kong, taking its medals tally to 8, including 4 gold, 2 silver and 2 bronze, and climbing to second place in the standings behind China. On the second day of the competition yesterday, Indian athletes won 7 medals, including 4 golds. The standout performance came from 19-year-old Pooja Singh, who clinched the gold in the women's high jump with a leap of 1.93 meters. India's other 3 gold medals came from Nitin Gupta, who won the men's 5,000-meter race walk, while Amanat Kamboj topped the women's discus throw and Rahul Jakhad bagged the yellow medal in the men's decathlon. In cricket, Gujarat Titans stormed into the final of the IPL 2026 with a commanding 7-wicket victory over Rajasthan Royals in Qualifier 2 at New Chandigarh last night. With this victory, Gujarat Titans have set up the title clash against defending champions Royal Challengers Bengaluru, which will be played in Ahmedabad tomorrow at 7:30 p.m. Chasing a formidable target of 215 runs, the 2022 champions produced a batting masterclass, reaching 219 for 3 in just 18.4 overs. Skipper Shubman Gill led from the front with a scintillating 104 off 53 balls, while Sai Sudarshan scored 58 runs. Gill was adjudged player of the match. And now for a look at today's newspapers, it's over to Tanvi Khurana.
1: Thank you, Naresh. Ministry of Home Affairs clears record CAPF deployment for 57-day Amarnath pilgrimage, says the Pioneer. IMD lowers monsoon outlook and puts off date of onset to June, is a top headline in the Hindu. Decades driest monsoon looms. Met cuts estimate to 90% of 50-year average, notes the Indian Express. Under the headline, next energy challenge, cheap power, costly transition, Financial Express writes that though consumers understand the long-term savings for a push to green energy, the challenge is affordability at the point of purchase. Hindustan Times carries a picture of Blue Origin's New Glenn rocket exploding in a massive fireball during a test on a Florida launch pad as the firm was preparing the vehicle for its fourth launch, slated to deploy a batch of satellites for Amazon's Leo. In its editorial, Breather for Now, For How Long? The Times of India writes that as a tentative US-Iran deal awaits Trump's signature, the global economy is hoping for a break. But geopolitics as well as politics in Trump camp and among Iran hardliners means conflict can restart after a few months. And finally, demand for gold turning cold on steep duty hike. Under that headline, the Economic Times says that gold sales have fallen 70% on muted consumer sentiment, already hurt by surge in fuel and food prices. And with that, it's back to you, Naresh.
0: Thank you, Tanvi. And now before we end the bulletin, the headlines once again. Center asked oil marketing companies to build 30 days LPG reserves as West Asia conflict persists. National Family Health Survey shows major gains in maternal and child health. Institutional deliveries rise to 90.6%. Myanmar President Min Aung Hlaing to arrive in India this morning on a 5-day visit. IMD forecasts heavy rainfall and thunderstorms across several states in the country today. Indian athletes shine at Asian Under-20 Athletics Championships in Hong Kong, clinch 7 medals, including 4 gold on day 2. And in IPL cricket, Gujarat Titans beat Rajasthan Royals by 7 wickets to set up title clash with Royal Challengers Bengaluru. And with that, we end the morning news. Have a nice day.
2: आकाशवाणी से पेश है खबरनामा।

At the war memorial, General Chauhan said it was a matter of great honour for him to superannuate with the Tri-Services Guard of Honour. Marking his transition to civilian life after over four decades of service, General Chauhan described his tenure satisfying and excellent. Minority Affairs Minister Kiran Rijiju today informed that for the first time, Indian Hajj Mission has received two prestigious Labetum Awards from the Saudi Ministry of Hajj and Umrah for excellence in Hajj coordination and communication. The Ministry of Health and Family Welfare has released the National Family Health Survey 6 with the data reflecting India's accelerated progress in maternal and child health, nutrition and financial protection. The survey highlighted that institutional deliveries in India increased from 88.6% in 2019-2021 to 90.6% in 2023-24. The survey said India's total fertility rate remains at 2 and vaccines received by children aged from 12 to 23 months remains consistently high, above 96%. The India Meteorological Department IMD has forecast heavy to very heavy rainfall over West Uttar Pradesh, Bihar, Odisha, Tamil Nadu, Puducherry, Karaikal and Andaman and Nicobar Islands today. The IMD has also predicted thunderstorm accompanied with hailstorm over Haryana, Punjab, Delhi and Chhattisgarh. In IPL cricket, Gujarat Titans stormed into the final of the IPL 2026 with a commanding 7-wicket victory over Rajasthan Royals in Qualifier 2 at New Chandigarh last night. With this victory, Gujarat Titans have set up the title clash defending champions Royal Challengers Bengaluru, which will be played in Ahmedabad tomorrow at 7:30 p.m. And that is the end of this news bulletin.

0: Secretary Pete Hegseth says Washington is prepared to resume military action against Iran if efforts to reach a deal fail. And in women's cricket, India to take on hosts England in second T20 international three-match series in Bristol today. And now the news in detail. Chief of Army Staff General Upendra Dwivedi today said that the Indian Armed Forces remain on high operational alert and are prepared for Operation Sindhu 2.0 if the situation warrants further military action. Addressing the passing out parade of the 150th course at the National Defence Academy in Kharakwasla, Pune, General Dwivedi said that Operation Sindoor demonstrated India's ability to respond to provocation with precision and resolve, setting a benchmark for the country's response to emerging security challenges. General Dwivedi said Operation Sindoor reflected the nation's resolve and underscored the importance of synergy among the armed forces.
1: As far as Operation Sindoor is concerned, firstly, it is still continuing. There is temporary cessation of hostilities. So the Indian Army or all the three services are preparing well for Operation Sindoor 2.0 if it takes place. Presently, we are looking at enhancing our synergy within the three services. We are looking at equipping ourselves for the next warfare. As I have told you, the next warfare will not be limited to the land, maritime and air alone. The new entries, that is the space, cyber and cognitive warfare, will play a very important role.
0: President of Myanmar U Min Aung Hlaing arrived today at Gaya in Bihar on a five-day visit to India. He visited the world-renowned Mahabodhi Temple in Bodh Gaya and offered prayers at the sacred Buddhist site. He also meditated under the revered Bodhi tree where Lord Buddha is believed to have attained enlightenment. During his visit, the Myanmar president paid obeisance at the historic Sujata Temple in Bakuror and visited the Burmese monastery in Bodh Gaya. President U Min Aung Hlaing will arrive in New Delhi later in the day. He will meet External Affairs Minister Dr. S. Jaishankar this evening. Tomorrow, the Myanmar President is expected to participate in the Myanmar-India Business Forum. On Monday, President U Min Aung Hlaing will hold discussions with Prime Minister Narendra Modi. The Karnataka Congress Legislature Party is scheduled to meet in Bangalore at 4 p.m. today to elect its new leader to succeed the outgoing Chief Minister, Mr. Siddaramaiah. Governor Thavarchand Gehlot has already accepted the resignation of Mr. Siddaramaiah, asking him to act as a caretaker until a new incumbent is chosen. Our correspondent reports that Mr. D.K. Shivkumar is likely to be formally elected as the new leader of the Congress Legislature Party. The 136 Congress MLAs have been asked to attend the CLP meeting.

0: from our correspondent.
1: Before being elected the CLP leader, D.K. Shivkumar met Governor to indicate the preferred days of swearing-in ceremony and venue. Once the CLP chooses its new leader, the swearing-in date and number of legislators to be sworn in will be finalized. The cabinet formation exercise has already started with many aspirants lobbying for ministerial berths. The government formation exercise is given priority so that Rajya Sabha and Legislative Council election next month could be given due importance. KPCC president's seat is likely to fall vacant after its present incumbent takes over as chief minister. Sudhindra, Akashwani News, Bengaluru.
0: The National Testing Agency, NTA, has said that a technical glitch at the end of its technology partner TCS delayed the commencement of the Common University Entrance Test UG 2026 at some examination centers today. In a social media post, the NTA said the issue has been resolved and the examination is being conducted with full compensatory time to ensure that no candidate is disadvantaged. The agency said the timing for the afternoon session has been revised. Candidates will be allowed entry from 2:30 p.m. while the examination will begin at 4 p.m. instead of the scheduled time of 3 p.m. NTA said candidates appearing in the morning session are being given the full duration of the examination and will be permitted to leave only after completing the paper. Chief of Defence Staff General Anil Chauhan today bid farewell to military service after receiving a ceremonial Tri-Services Guard of Honour at the National War Memorial in New Delhi. The ceremony marked the culmination of his distinguished tenure as the country's top military officer. After laying wreath at the War Memorial, General Chauhan said it was a matter of great honour for him to superannuate with the Tri-Services Guard of Honour. Marking his transition to civilian life after over four decades of service, General Chauhan described his tenure satisfying and excellent.
2: A matter of great honour for me to superannuate with the Tri-Services Guard of Honour. I thank the three services and headquarter IDS for it. With the conclusion of the Guard of Honour, I bid farewell to my colleagues in uniform, comrades in arms forever. I had laid the wreath at the War Memorial for the last time in uniform, as a humble tribute to those who laid down their lives in the line of duty. This is symbolic of my transiting from uniform to a civilian life. I had a very satisfying and an excellent tenure.
0: Chief Election Commissioner Gyanesh Kumar today said that elections in India are conducted strictly in accordance with the Constitution, electoral laws and the transparent guidelines issued by the Election Commission. Addressing the second National Conference of Councils representing the Election Commission at the India International Institute of Democracy and Election Management in New Delhi, Mr. Kumar highlighted that around 1.8 crore personnel are deployed during Lok Sabha elections to ensure transparency, accountability and the conduct of free and fair polls.
3: Elections in India are held strictly as per the Constitution of India, electoral rolls, electoral laws and the transparent instructions issued by Election Commission of India from time to time. No right and no left. It's only law. It's only transparency. You know how many electors are there in India? You add the continent of America, North America, South America, the entire Europe, the entire Australia, the entire Africa, and still 8 crores counting. We are roughly 95 crores plus today.
0: The conference began with demonstrations and briefings on electoral roll management, special intensive revision and polling, and counting procedures. This is Akashwani giving you the news. For quick news updates round the clock, follow us on our X handle at AIR News Alerts. And for details of stories and more, log on to our website www.newsonair.gov.in and download News on AIR app. At least seven people have been killed in separate incidents of thunderstorms, rain and lightning strikes across Bihar. Three fatalities were reported in Gaya, while Aurangabad recorded two deaths. Additionally, one death each has been reported from Saran and Khagaria districts. Expressing grief over the tragic incidents, Chief Minister Samrat Chaudhary has announced an ex gratia grant of 4 lakh rupees each for the next of kin of the deceased. Minority Affairs Minister Kiran Rijiju today informed that for the first time, Indian Hajj Mission has received two prestigious Labetum Awards from the Saudi Ministry of Hajj and Umrah for excellence in Hajj coordination and communication. In a social media post, Mr. Rijiju said that the successful conduct of the core phase of Hajj 2026 reflects the

0: seamless coordination between the Ministry of Minority Affairs, the Hajj Committee of India and the Indian Hajj Mission led by India's Ambassador to Saudi Arabia and the Consul General in Jeddah. Goa today celebrated its 40th statehood day at the Kala Academy in Panaji. Addressing the gathering, Vice President C.P. Radhakrishnan described Goa as a model state that has successfully balanced development with the preservation of its rich culture and heritage. More from our correspondent.
1: Vice President C.P. Radhakrishnan today said Goa stands as an inspiring example of how identity and progress can go hand in hand. Addressing the 40th Goa Statehood Day celebrations at Kala Academy in Panaji, he said Goa has successfully preserved its cultural roots while embracing modern development. The Vice President described Goa as much more than tourist destination, calling it a living civilization shaped by cultural exchange, social harmony and intellectual openness. Earlier, Vice President inaugurated the Mario Miranda exhibition, released a commemorative postage stamp and special cover on the renowned cartoonist, distributed awards and appointment letters, and launched enhanced assistance under Deen Dayal Swasthya Seva Yojana scheme. Mahesh Chopra, Akashwani News, Panaji.
0: Hindi Patrakarita Divas is being observed today. The day is celebrated every year on May 30th in India to commemorate the beginning of journalism in the Hindi. The day marks the publication of Uddant Martand, the first Hindi newspaper in India, which was launched on May 30, 1826 from Kolkata. The newspaper was founded and edited by Pandit Jugal Kishore Shukla, who is regarded as a pioneer of Hindi journalism. On the occasion, Lok Sabha Speaker Om Birla today extended his greetings to journalists, writers and enlightened individuals dedicated to the Hindi language. In a social media post, Mr. Birla said that Hindi journalism has served as a powerful medium for awakening social consciousness, strengthening democracy and reflecting the sentiments of the people. US President Donald Trump held a two-hour meeting with his top advisors at the White House to discuss the possibility of a deal with Iran aimed at extending the ceasefire. The meeting, held in the Situation Room, ended without any clarity on the next course of action. Ahead of the meeting, President Trump said that any agreement to prolong the ceasefire would require Iran to reopen the Strait of Hormuz, commit to never developing a nuclear weapon, and allow the United States to remove its enriched uranium stockpile. U.S. Defense Secretary Pete Hegseth has said that Washington is prepared to resume military action against Iran if efforts to reach a deal fail. Addressing the Shangri-La Dialogue, Asia's premier security forum, Mr. Hegseth said the U.S. has adequate military stockpiles in the region and around the world to undertake such operations if required. He said the country is well positioned to respond to any contingency. The U.S. Defense Secretary also asserted that Washington remains firmly committed to the Asia-Pacific region despite its involvement in the conflict with Iran. He said the U.S. has not shifted to its strategic focus away from the Indo-Pacific. Defense Secretary Rajesh Kumar Singh held bilateral discussions with the Defense Minister of Netherlands, Dilan Yesegol Segerius, on the sidelines of the International Institute of Strategic Studies Shangri-La Dialogue in Singapore. In a social media post, the Defense Ministry said the talks focused on enhancing bilateral defense cooperation, strengthening military-to-military ties, and exploring opportunities for defense-industrial collaboration, reflecting the growing strategic partnership between India and the Netherlands. The India Meteorological Department IMD has forecast heavy to very heavy rainfall over West Uttar Pradesh, Bihar, Odisha, Tamil Nadu, Puducherry, Karaikal and Andaman and Nicobar Islands today. The IMD has also predicted thunderstorm accompanied with hailstorm over Haryana, Punjab, Delhi, Rajasthan, Vidarbha and Chhattisgarh. The Met Department said that northeastern states and coastal Karnataka are likely to experience thunderstorm accompanied with lightning. Heatwave conditions are likely to prevail over West Madhya Pradesh and Telangana. On to sports. In badminton, India's mixed doubles pair of Dhruv Kapila and Tanisha Krasto are taking on Japan's Sayaka Hobara and Yuichi Shimogami in the semi-finals of the Singapore Open Super 750 tournament today. The Indian pair secured their semi-final berth after defeating Malaysia's Chen Thang Ri and Tho Ey in the quarter-finals yesterday. Meanwhile, India's men's doubles duo of Satvik Sairaj Ranki Reddy and Chirag Shetty will also be in semi-final action. In women's cricket, India to take on hosts England in the second T20 international in Bristol today, with the visitors aiming

0: Rain will be on balanced and judicious use of fertilizers, timely advice to farmers in view of weather-related challenges, active participation at panchayat level, and delivering the benefits of the schemes directly to the villages. Prime Minister Narendra Modi will share his thoughts with the people of the country and abroad in the Mann Ki Baat program on Akashvani tomorrow at 11 a.m. It will be the 134th episode of the monthly radio program. The program will be broadcast across the entire Akashvani and Doordarshan network, the AIR news website and the News on Air mobile app. It will also be live streamed on the YouTube channels of AIR News, DD News, the PMO and the Ministry of Information and Broadcasting. Akashvani will broadcast the program in regional languages immediately after the Hindi broadcast. President of Myanmar, U Mi Wang Ling, arrived in New Delhi this evening on a five-day visit to India. Union Minister of State for External Affairs, Kirti Vardhan Singh, received him at the airport. Earlier today, the President of Myanmar visited Gaya in Bihar and prayed at Mahabodhi Temple. He is accompanied by a high-level delegation comprising several cabinet ministers, senior officials and business leaders. In Tamil Nadu, AIADMK Whip Agri S.S. Krishnamurthy today met the state governor Rajendra Vishwanath Arlekar and requested him to take action against the alleged horse trading of four MLAs by the ruling TVK. He said that after these four MLAs resigned from the AIADMK, they had joined the TVK immediately. The government has temporarily exempted customs duties on cotton imports from the 1st of next month to 31st October this year. The Ministry of Textiles in a notification said that the decision has been taken keeping the interest of cotton farmers and the entire cotton value chain at the forefront. It added that the measure implemented during the cotton off-season will ensure adequate availability of cotton for the textile industry, support MSMEs, moderate input costs and strengthen the competitiveness of Indian textiles. Delhi Police Special Cell has arrested eight accused working at the behest of PAK ISI Mumbai Underworld Network. Addressing a press conference, Special CP of Delhi Police Special Cell Anil Shukla said that the accused were tasked to attack vital installations and security personnel in Delhi. He said that arms and explosives have been recovered from their possession. Mr. Shukla informed that the accused were operating under directions of cross-border handlers and they were arrested from Delhi, Maharashtra and Pune. Union Minister for Youth Affairs and Sports Dr. Mansukh Mandaviya and Meghalaya Chief Minister Conrad K. Sangma today inaugurated the Integrated Hospitality and Sports Complex at JN Sports Complex in Polo, Shillong. In badminton, Indian men's doubles pair of Satvik Sairaj Rankireddy and Chirag Shetty advanced to the finals of the Singapore Open tournament. The pair defeated world number one South Korea's duo Seung Jae and Kim Won-ho 21-19, 21-18 in the semi-final today. And that is the end of this news bulletin.
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0: Good evening. This is Akashvani and I am Valsa Williams with the news at 9. The headlines. D. Keshavakumar elected leader of Congress Legislature Party in Karnataka to take oath as Chief Minister on Wednesday. Month-long Khet Bachao Abhiyan to be launched from Monday to promote balanced and judicious use of fertilizers. Prime Minister Narendra Modi to share his thoughts in Mann Ki Baat program on Akashvani tomorrow. IMD forecasts thunderstorms accompanied by hailstorms over East Rajasthan, Himachal Pradesh, Uttarakhand and Vidarbh tomorrow. In badminton, Satvik Sairaj and Ki Reddy and Chirag Shetty advanced to men's doubles final of Singapore Open. And in women's cricket, England set a target of 169 runs for India in the second T20 International in Bristol. In Karnataka, the Congress Legislature Party meeting in Vidhan Sabha has elected D. K. Shivakumar as its new leader after the resignation of Siddaramaiah. His name was proposed by outgoing Chief Minister Siddaramaiah and Dr. G. Parameshwar. After adopting the resolution, AICC General Secretary K.C. Venugopal made the official announcement. Later, briefing media persons in Bengaluru, Mr. Venugopal said D.K. Shivakumar will visit the governor to stake claim to form the government. He also announced that the swearing-in ceremony will be held on the 3rd of June. More from our correspondent.
1: After a few tense moments in the evening, the new

0: News was broken that D.K. Shukumar has been chosen legislature party leader. The outgoing Chief Minister Siddaramaiah had moved a one-line resolution that electing the CLP leader must be left to the discretion of AICC. Thereafter, AICC General Secretaries K.C. Venugopal and Randeep Singh Surjewala held a discussion with Siddaramaiah separately in Chief Minister's chamber in Vidhan Sauda. So, after a break in CLP meeting, when it commenced again, D.K. Shukumar was elected the leader after a meeting with the governor and seeking his permission for a swearing-in ceremony as the next chief minister on June 3rd at 4:05 p.m. The governor has invited D.K. Shukumar to take oath along with cabinet members at the requested date and time. Sudhindra, Akashwani News, Bengaluru.
1: The Khet Bachao Abhiyan to promote balanced and judicious use of fertilizers will be launched across the

0: and judicious use of fertilizers will be launched across the country on the 1st of June and will be carried out throughout the month. Union Minister for Agriculture and Farmers Welfare Shivraj Singh Chauhan chaired a high-level meeting regarding the preparations of the campaign in New Delhi today. He said the campaign should be made a comprehensive national drive connecting farms, farmers and villages. The minister said the focus of the campaign will be on balanced and judicious use of fertilizers, timely advice to farmers in view of weather-related challenges, active participation at panchayat level and delivering the benefits of the schemes directly to the villages. A report.
1: The Khet Bachao Abhiyan will be carried out across the country from Monday till 30th June. The Krishi Vigyan Kendras have been assigned the role of key coordinators for all participating institutions in the campaign. Over 1,600 teams have been formed and a total of 500 teams have been constituted for 100 districts of excessive fertilizer use. During the campaign, the focus will be on saving the farms and providing timely and right guidance to farmers. Agriculture Ministry emphasized that minimizing the reckless use of chemical fertilizers is the prime objective of the campaign. The farmers will be sensitized about the balanced use of fertilizers and other agricultural inputs based on soil tests, motivating them to increase the use of green manures, organic and bio products. Anupam Mishra, Akashwani News, Delhi.
0: Prime Minister Narendra Modi will share his thoughts with the people of the country and abroad in the Mann Ki Baat program on Akashvani at 11 a.m. tomorrow. It will be the 134th episode of the monthly radio program. The program will be broadcast across the entire network of Akashvani and Doordarshan, the AIR News website and the News on AIR mobile app. It will also be live streamed on the YouTube channels of AIR News, DD News, the PMO and the Ministry of Information and Broadcasting. Akashvani will broadcast the program in regional languages immediately after the Hindi broadcast. President of Myanmar, U May Aung Hlaing, arrived in New Delhi this evening on a five-day visit to India. Union Minister of State for External Affairs Kirti Vardhan Singh received him at the airport. Earlier today, the President of Myanmar visited Gaya in Bihar and prayed at Mahabodhi Temple. He is accompanied by a high-level delegation comprising several cabinet ministers, senior officials and business leaders. This is the first visit of President U May Aung Hlaing to India in his current capacity. External Affairs Minister Dr. S. Jaishankar called on Mr. Hlaing in a social media post. Dr. Jaishankar appreciated the Myanmar President's positive sentiment towards deepening the long-standing bilateral cooperation. He said he is looking forward to the meeting of Mr. Hlaing with Prime Minister Narendra Modi to advance the partnership for peace, progress and prosperity. The visiting dignitary will also participate in a business forum. Defence Secretary Rajesh Kumar Singh interacted with Singapore President Tharman Shanmugaratnam at the Istana reception hosted on the sidelines of the Shangri-La Dialogue 2026 in Singapore. In a social media post, the Ministry of Defence said the discussions were focused on further strengthening bilateral strategic ties and advancing cooperation in areas of mutual interest. This is Akashvani giving you the news. For quick news updates round the clock, follow us on our X handle at AIR News Alerts, and for details of stories and more, log on to our website www.newsonair.gov.in and download News on AIR app. Welcome back. You're with us on the news at 9. India's economic performance remained resilient despite global uncertainty arising from the ongoing conflict in West Asia. The Finance Ministry's monthly economic review for May 2026 says the foreign exchange reserves remained at comfortable levels even as elevated crude oil prices, tighter financial conditions and slowing growth in major economies created a more challenging global environment. The index of core industries declined marginally by 0.4% in March, though infrastructure and manufacturing activities maintained underlying momentum. Retail inflation remained contained at 3.4% in March. The report also noted that liquidity in the system remained in surplus, while bank credit growth remains steady at over 17% year-on-year. The government has temporarily exempted customs duties on cotton imports from the 1st of June till the 31st of October this year. The Ministry of Textiles, in a notification, said the decision has been taken keeping the interests of cotton farmers and the entire

0: cotton value chain at the forefront. The ministry said the measure implemented during the cotton off-season will ensure adequate cotton availability for the textile industry, support MSMEs, reduce input costs and boost the competitiveness of Indian textiles. Minister of State for Personnel, Public Grievances and Pensions Dr. Jitendra Singh today launched the AI-enabled CP Grams voice chatbot Samadhan Didi in New Delhi. Developed by the Department of Administrative Reforms and Public Grievances in collaboration with Bhashini, Samadhan Didi is a voice-based multilingual grievance registration assistant with intelligent AI-based categorization that helps citizens register public grievances through an interactive conversational interface. Addressing the media, Dr. Jitendra Singh described Samadhan Didi as a significant step towards the democratization of the government's grievance redressal mechanism. Electronic and IT Minister Ashwini Vaishnav today visited Loham in Surajpur in Greater Noida, which is producing sustainable critical minerals and advanced materials. Speaking to media, Mr. Vaishnav said lithium batteries and permanent magnets play a crucial role in several modern technologies, and Prime Minister Narendra Modi envisions that this should be manufactured in India and its technology should be developed domestically.
1: A young startup Loham has developed the complete technology. After developing the technology, they have taken it to the production level. Today I got the opportunity to visit this plant. There is a machine for making lithium carbonate which will be directly used in battery manufacturing and the machines used for making permanent magnets. They have developed these very advanced and highly complex technologies in a very efficient manner.
0: To mark the completion of 200 years of Hindi journalism, Communication Minister Jyotiraditya Scindia today released a commemorative postage stamp and first day cover in honour of the first Hindi newspaper Udant Marthand in New Delhi. On the occasion, Chairman of Indira Gandhi National Centre for the Arts, Ram Bahadur Rai, read out a congratulatory message from Prime Minister Narendra Modi. In his message, the Prime Minister said the bicentenary of Hindi journalism is a celebration of India's consciousness, thought and public awakening. India's Hajj mission won two prestigious awards at this year's Khitam-e-Ahu Misk ceremony in Saudi Arabia, marking a historic first for the country. The Labetum Awards, given annually by the Saudi Hajj Ministry to recognize excellence in pilgrim services, were presented to the Indian Hajj mission under the Best Hajj Coordination and Communication category. The ceremony marks the formal conclusion of the Hajj season. In a statement, the Indian Hajj Mission said the recognition reflects the collective dedication, teamwork and commitment of everyone involved in the Hajj operations. The India Meteorological Department, IMD, has forecast thunderstorm accompanied by hailstorm over East Rajasthan, Himachal Pradesh, Uttarakhand and Vidarbh tomorrow. Thunderstorm accompanied by lightning and gusty winds is also expected in most of North India, including Bihar and Gangetic West Bengal tomorrow. Similar weather conditions are likely in Jharkhand, Karnataka, Konkan, Goa, Maharashtra, Marathwada, Rayalaseema, Telangana and Andaman and Nicobar Islands during the next 2 days. Heavy rainfall has been forecast over Andhra Pradesh, Gujarat, Kerala, Mahe, Lakshadweep and northeastern parts of the country tomorrow and in Odisha, Tamil Nadu, Puducherry, Karaikal and Madhya Pradesh during the next 2 days. A gradual fall in maximum temperatures by 2 to 4 degrees Celsius is expected over central India during the next 2 days. Meanwhile, pre-monsoon rains persist across Kerala. The IMD has issued an orange alert for Thiruvananthapuram today as heavy rains lashed many parts of the district. Yellow alert has been issued for 7 districts today and 6 districts tomorrow, predicting isolated heavy rainfall. Fishermen have been advised not to venture into the sea along the Keralam and Lakshadweep coasts until Wednesday. IMD said atmospheric conditions are becoming increasingly favourable for the southwest monsoon to advance into parts of Keralam and Tamil Nadu within the next 4 to 5 days. In badminton, Indian men's doubles pair of Sattvik Sairaj Ranki Reddy and Chirag Shetty advanced to the finals of the Singapore Open tournament. The Indian pair defeated world number one South Korea's duo Seo Seung-jae and Kim Won-ho 21-19-21-18 in the semi-final today. In the mixed doubles, India's Dhruv Kapila and Tanisha Krasto lost to Japan's Sayaka Hobara and Yuichi Shimogami 16

The Drut composition set to Ektaal with the lyrics Manu Nahi Tumri Baat. Accompanying her on the tabla is Gandhar Rajhans and on the harmonium is Pramod Borgaonkar.

This is Akashvani, the news read by Sai Ramujtaba. In Karnataka, the Congress Legislature Party meeting in Vidhan Sautha has elected D.K. Shivakumar as its new leader after the resignation of Siddaramaiah. His name was proposed by outgoing Chief Minister Siddaramaiah and Dr. G. Parameshwar. After adopting the resolution, AICC General Secretary K.C. Venugopal made the official announcement. Later, briefing the media persons in Bengaluru, Mr. Venugopal said D.K. Shivakumar will visit the governor to state claim to form the government. He also announced that the swearing-in ceremony will be held on 3rd of June. The Khet Bachao Abhiyan to promote balanced and judicious use of fertilizers will be launched across the country on 1st of June and will be carried out throughout the month. Union Minister for Agriculture and Farmers Welfare, Shivraj Singh Chauhan, chaired a high-level meeting regarding the preparations of the campaign in New Delhi today. He said that the campaign should be made a comprehensive national drive connecting farms, farmers and villages. The minister said the focus of the campaign will be on balanced and judicious use of fertilizers, timely advice to farmers in view of weather-related challenges, active participation at panchayat level, and delivering the benefits of the schemes directly to the villagers. President of Myanmar, U Min Aung Hlaing, arrived in New Delhi this evening on a five-day visit to India. Union Minister of State for External Affairs, Kirti Vardhan Singh, received him at the airport. Earlier today, the President of Myanmar visited Gaya in Bihar and prayed at the Mahabodhi Temple. He is accompanied by a high-level delegation comprising several cabinet ministers, senior officials and business leaders. This is the first visit of President U Min Aung Hlaing to India in his current capacity. External Affairs Minister Dr. S. Jaishankar called on Mr. Hlaing. In a social media post, Dr. Jaishankar appreciated the Myanmar President's positive sentiment towards deepening the long-standing bilateral cooperation. The visiting dignitary will also participate in a business forum. Prime Minister Narendra Modi will share his thoughts with the people of the country and abroad in the Mann Ki Baat program on Akashvani at 11 a.m. tomorrow. It will be the 134th episode of the monthly radio program. The program will be broadcast across the entire network of Akashvani and Doordarshan, AIR News website and the News on AIR mobile app. It will also be live on the Ministry of Information and Broadcasting. Akashvani will broadcast the program in regional languages immediately after the Hindi broadcast. Economic performance remained resilient despite global uncertainty arising from the ongoing conflict in West Asia. The Finance Ministry's Monthly Economic Review, or MER, for May 2026 says the foreign exchange reserves tighter financial conditions and growing growth in major economies created a more challenging global environment. The index of core industries declined marginally by 0.4% in March, though infrastructure and manufacturing activities maintained underlying momentum. Retail inflation remained contained at 3.4% in March. The report also noted bank credit growth remained steady at over 17% year-on-year. Vice Admiral Sanjay Vatsyayan assumed charge as the chief of the Western Naval Command today, succeeding to one of the Indian Navy's most significant operational appointments. Prior to this role, he served as the vice chief of the Naval Staff at Naval Headquarters in New Delhi.

0: Following the change of command, he paid tribute to fallen soldiers at the Gaurav Stambh or Pillar of Honor at the Naval Dockyard in Mumbai. An alumnus of the National Defence Academy, he was commissioned into the Indian Navy on 1st January 1988. He is a recipient of the Param Vashisht Seva Medal, Ati Vashisht Seva Medal and Nav Sena Medal. In women's cricket, host England defeated India by 26 runs in the second T20 International of the three-match series in Bristol and led the three-match series 1-1 tonight. England have set a target of 169 runs for India. In reply, India could score only 142 runs for 9 in 20 overs. And in badminton, Indian men's doubles pair of Sattvik Sairaj Ranki Reddy and Chirag Shetty advanced to the finals of the Singapore Open. The Indian pair defeated world number one South Korea's duo Seo Sang-chae and Kim Won-ho in the semi-finals today. And that is the end of this news bulletin.
1: अभी आप सुन रहे थे दिल्ली केंद्र से समाचार।